0: 100.3 The Beat, the kid for Ferrari Simmons. How you doing? Happy Saturday night. Got some Legacy J. Cole PJ on the way, and I got some brand new Cardi B. Aha. I wonder why that song didn't get on the album. What you think? 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Make us your number one preset. And then I got a super cool podcast called The Baller Show. Make that your number two preset. Y'all know what I'm trying to say. Long day. back commercial for your 5 minutes, Ferrari Simmons. Happy Saturday, man.
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0: and rice and your cabbage too.
1: She ain't savage too, I'm a savage too, it's compatible. 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I ain't chicken tender, if you f*** my brother, I ain't mad at you.
0: In the kitchen, we ain't even make it to the master room.
1: Met her in the trenches, with she f***ing different, and she tatted too.
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0: 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Magic.

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100.3 to BSTL's Hip Hop and R&B. The Kid Ferrari Simmons, happy Saturday. As we get into the residuals, Chris Brown got some Too Fast. Future on the way. And I got to talk about dating, getting so damn expensive. Let's discuss, because I got some creative things that we could talk about.

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1: Oh, you know, I just be getting out my body sometimes. You just mention up to my hysterics, but you know what I'm saying? 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It was cool.

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1: Tasha Tui's on air. Happy Sunday fun day. Getting you ready for the rest of the week. I didn't spend all my money on concert tickets. And now, how you going to get some cash for the holidays? I'll tell you how to re-up my extra $1,000 in 9 minutes. It's Tasha Tui's. I know you.

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0: Good morning, beautiful people. What's up, St. Louis? Grab your mugs because it is time for another cup of coffee talk. This is your girl, Queen Mocha Latte, where it's always about the grind and not the tea. So today, we're brewing up education, exposure, and Black girl brilliance. I have Cynthia Chappell of Black Girls Do STEM. Cynthia, welcome to Coffee Talk.
1: Thank you for having me.
0: I'm so happy that you can make it. So Cynthia, we're going to just jump right on in, and I want to start with you, and I want to let the listeners know, who is Cynthia Chappell and what led you to do this work?
1: Hi, so Cynthia, I am sort of a Black girl CEO.
0: Okay.
1: You know, just scientist. I like to describe myself as like a problem solver. I'm a thinker. I'm a visionary. And I think being a visionary and being a big thinker and wanting to solve people problems is what brought me into science. And I think that doing the work is really about using everything that I have in terms of my skills to solve people problems and to teach other young ladies like myself, other young people in the St. Louis community, how they can also solve people problems.
0: I love that because they're looking towards you and saying, if she can do it, I can do it. So for someone hearing about Black Girls Do STEM for the first time, what is the mission and who do you serve?
1: So we serve young people in St. Louis. Black Girls Do STEM, BGD STEM, is a regional program. We accept any students into our community-based Saturday Academy starting in middle school in 6th and 7th grade. And our mission is simple. We want to ignite curiosity. We want to build confidence in science, technology, engineering, and mathematics, i.e. the BGD STEM. And really provide hands-on learning opportunities where girls get to innovate, they get to develop leadership, and really shape a future where they thrive as STEM change makers.
0: Thank you so much for that. So we just introduced Cynthia, and now it's time to stir up this cup, and we'll find out the why when we come back. This is your girl, Queen Mocha Latte, with Coffee Talk.

0: Welcome back. This is Coffee Talk with Queen Mocha Latte. And our cup is getting a little stronger because now we are stirring it up with Cynthia, and she's here with BGDS. Okay? So, Cynthia, our first question to you is, what gaps or barriers did you see facing STL youth in STEM that made you realize this organization was needed?
1: The gaps that I saw was access and opportunity, right? And so we designed a community-based program to solve for access and opportunity. BGD STEM, since our inception in 2019, takes our STEM programming, high quality, high impact, hands-on to community. We're at 5 local regional community centers, giving direct access for kids to be able to learn in their community, learn where they already grow up and play. And then the opportunity is continuing to build relationships and pathways for them to have opportunities to STEM industries and sectors in the region.
0: I want to talk about girls a little bit, though. So when a young girl comes into your program, what do you want her to walk away with, believing about herself? And I'm coming from because they're looking at you.
1: Mm-hmm. Yes. And so I think when a young girl walks into our program, we want her first to socially and personally develop her ideas of who she is and who can she be and who she can become. And I think confidence building is a big piece of that. That's our number one C. We say culture, confidence, and community builds the need for them having the curiosity. So we want her to walk away with confidence, understanding who she is, who she can be, and what she can become. We want her to walk away with STEM belonging, understanding that she has the capabilities to build STEM skills and understand science and be good at mathematics. And then the final piece of that, we want her having curiosity, asking questions, walking into the room, willing to identify a problem, ask great questions to come up with tangible solutions for the community.
0: Yes. So we are starting to brew this up for us because that's what's going to happen on October 18th. And for somebody listening right now, exposure can change what a child believes is possible. Sometimes you just need to see it before you can see yourself doing it. This is Coffee Talk with Queen Mocha Latte, and we'll be right back. Oh, no.

0: And we're back. So now this is the blend. This is Coffee Talk with Queen Mocha Latte. And as we're blending it in, we're talking to Cynthia Chapel. And we've just talked about education, exposure, mentorship, and opportunities, mixing them all together in this cup. So what makes BGDS approach different?
1: Yeah, so BGD STEMS approach is unique, again, because we're community-based programming, and it's about access and opportunity. So we take our program to community rather than bringing the kids to us. And so that is the uniqueness of our community-based model. It allows us to be flexible, to be nimble, to be at multiple communities simultaneously serving youth across the region. Mm-hmm. I think what our girls get in our community-based program is mentorship with Black women in STEM fields that mm-hmm. come in and mentor them. They do hands-on STEM learning, catered to STEM career pathways, so they're getting to the intersections of fashion and technology and fashion and mathematics based on the things that we know that girls are mm-hmm. interested in at middle school. Our final component is experiential learning field trips. So we mm-hmm. take our girls as young as sixth grade to industry partners, to corporate sites, so they can see real world STEM work environments as young as sixth grade. Mm-hmm. And so that's how we blend it all together to make it make sense as a career pathway focused STEM program.
0: Okay. So what about a young lady who hasn't decided that she's interested in STEM? Your event that's coming up October 18th. Is this something that she should want to come to?
1: Yes, this is something everyone in the community should want to come to. This end of year STEM showcase is a great gathering. Our girls come together, middle school, high school, and they really show the community what they've been working on all year, between the learning, between the field trips. We take an HBCU tour every summer. We took an international Costa Rica field trip this year. So we're going to be serving some coffee at our showcase.
0: Yes, coffee. You know I love
1: that. Yes, we did food science and learned about food justice. This is an opportunity and free and open to the whole community.
0: Awesome. I love this blend because sometimes you don't know what you're good at until somebody gives you the opportunity to try it. Remember, we're stirring this in. This is Queen Mocha Latte with Coffee Talk, and we'll be back.
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0: Good morning and welcome back to Coffee Talk. And if you're just joining us, hello, thank you for being here. So now we're talking about the impact. It is time to do the pour because somebody pours into you. Eventually, you have the opportunity to pour into someone else. Cynthia, tell us about the girls and families that you're serving and what ages can participate in this event.
24: Yes, so our girls are 6th grade through 12th, and now we're finally launching Alumni Collegiate Community. Yes. And so we will be doing 6th through 12th into college and beyond, and we're excited for that to come. Again, our event is free, open to the public. Everybody can come, all genders, all ages. We want the entire family there. The families that we serve, again, come from across the region. We do have target demographics and target mm-hmm. school districts. We primarily serve St. Louis City, North St. Louis County, and then the Metro East. This is our first year actually physically being in East St. Louis, and so we're excited for that new partnership. We serve families across the region, across socioeconomics. Right now, about 70% of our families come from our target zip codes within the city, county, and Metro East.
0: Okay, can you give me an example of a moment when you saw this program really making a difference in one of the girls?
24: Yeah, I can think of a moment. We have one student who came in at 7th grade in our very first year in 2019, who now is a college junior. She would walk to the community center. She wanted to be a surgeon, but she wasn't sure what type of surgeon she wanted to be. And I remember in 7th grade, her trying to do a forensics activity, and it was hard, it was challenging, and she cried. And we had this sweet little moment mm-hmm. about perseverance and resilience, and it's okay to cry. And then we got up and we tried again. And just to see her confidence in one workshop was mind-blowing, to see her grow confidence in just 30 minutes.
0: Love it, love it, love it. When we come back, we're going to talk about how businesses and corporations and parents and partners can continue to help you with this work. Here's a little something for this cup. Never underestimate how important it is and how it happens in the confidence of a child. This is your girl, Queen Mocha Latte, with Coffee Talk. We'll be right back.

0: Welcome back. We have finally officially made it to the bottom of the cup, and you know that's where the grind is. I love the bottom of the cup. It is the call to action. If you're listening to Coffee Talk with Mocha Latte, we are closer, and we're closing out, I mean, this conversation with Cynthia Chapel of Black Girls Do STEM. And so we were talking about, like, how can people help businesses, the community, and also give us all the details about October 18th, where, when, what. What do they need to know? Just tell me everything. Pour it in.
1: Yes. So right now, BGD STEM is at the critical phase where we want strategic partnerships. So if you're an organization, if you're a community center, we're looking to be at your site. We're looking to partner with you, bring our services to what you're doing in the summer camp space. So reach out to us. We're looking to partner with who's ever interested. October 18th, we will be at Elevator Co-Warehousing at 1230 on Macklin Avenue. The event is noon to 3, so it's an afternoon in STEM. It's a Sunday afternoon. Come out the church. You can still wear your Sunday's best. Okay. And come hang out with our students and learn alongside them, learn from them. Again, 100% free, open to community. 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There's a major gift ticket also of $250 if you want to give a major gift. And those are the ways that you can participate and sort of donating to the event beyond just attendance. We want you in the room.
0: Tell everybody how they can follow you and connect with you.
1: 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And we can't wait to see you in community.
0: That's beautiful. Cynthia, thank you so much for stopping by, for pouring into our cups. And St. Louis,

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workplace is about more than individual comfort. It's about preserving homes, protecting intergenerational wealth, keeping elders connected to their communities, and preventing placement and ensuring that neighborhoods they help build remain livable. Hey, welcome to Point Black. You know, today we're going to be talking about a change that is reshaping St. Louis, the nation, and the future of our families. You know, the baby boomer generation is aging. The oldest boomers are now in their late 70s and early 80s, and by 2030, every baby boomer in America will be at least 65 years old. This is not just a conversation about seniors. It's a conversation about whether our parents can stay in their homes, whether families can afford to care, whether our neighborhoods have transportation, grocery stores, and whether St. Louis is prepared for one of the biggest demographic changes in American history. My name is Adolphus Pruitt. Welcome to Point Black. You know, St. Louis is second oldest.

are we going to rely on as we get older? Because if they feel that way, then we may not be able to expect for them to do what we're doing for our parents and our grandparents at this point in time. It's a good chance we won't be able to rely on them. And because we cannot take a chance that they're going to be there when we need them the most. And the question is what is the thing that we invested the most in doing for us to make sure that us seniors, us baby boomers, that as we age out, that there's a society left that really cares about our well-being. Now, some of us, and maybe a lot of us, don't have much of that, I don't think, to worry about. My daughters tell me, say, hey, you know, when you get there, don't worry, we got you. And, you know, everybody may not be that in that position. But I do know one thing. You, the baby boomers and the folk before them have been the most prolific voters in this country, in this city, and in this region for a very long time. Everybody's been put in office. They couldn't have done it without the support of our votes. We are the frequent voters. We're the ones who show up at the polls in numbers at every election. Every election, we're the ones who pay the real estate taxes, been paying them every year. We're the ones who've been paying the sales taxes because we've been buying all of the food, all of the clothing, all of the stuff. Matter of fact, even not in the county because they don't have it in the city, we even talk about the city earnings tax. We've been paying in the city's earning tax for 30, 40, 50 years. Bottom line is, it was the baby boomers and their parents are the ones who have built this city and this region. And it's been their investment that has ensured that the ones behind them have been able to get an education. Some may say, well, it's a public education and ain't this and that. No, some of y'all, we even help put through community college and other college, but we've been able to make sure that folks got an education. We make sure that the city had police, fire, health care, all of that is the generation. I'm talking to young folks now. The generation before you have provided all of that so that you have aged and you were born into, at minimum, the resources you need to survive. And so the question is this. Let me whisper in your ear. Here's the question. Now that you made that investment, now that the seniors have provided to make sure that this community exists and continue to exist, and even to my folks on the east side, because what's holding East St. Louis up are the people who refuse to leave, who are property owners, who are paying the taxes over there. And that ain't a bunch of young folks. That's a bunch of baby boomers. Just to be clear, that's a bunch of baby boomers. So the question is now, what planning from a policy perspective is being put in place to ensure that, one, there's some sort of retirement security, something that deals with the cost of living? Because we got to understand, many of our older adults, we rely heavily on Social Security, pensions, savings, even still part-time work in order to pay for food, utilities, insurances, rent. We talk about how we just want a housing and to age in place. Most baby boomers, they want to remain in their homes. But many of their homes got stairs, narrow bathrooms, poor lighting, deferred maintenance, high energy bills, long-term care affordability. Baby boomers, yes, those who don't have pensions that have great insurance, we got Medicaid.

Obamacare, you have to rely on Medicaid generally. Medicaid does not provide ongoing custodial long-term care. Let's be clear. Medicare does not provide ongoing custodial long-term care. We got family, oh my God. Family caregiving. Let's be clear. A lot of boomers now don't have to care for themselves. Now don't have to care for their spouse. Now don't they caring for their parents as they should, as we should. But now we helping our adult children and our grandchildren and some of us our great-grandchildren. We there. They know that when mom and dad can't do it, they know where to go. They go find those grandparents, those boomers, and the parents of those boomers. That's where they go. We're talking about health and disability. Who's going to take care of that? Transportation. The bottom line is, what is being put in place to make sure that boomers, as they age out, because by in 4 years, all of the baby boomers will be 65 or older. In 4 years. All of the baby boomers in this country, black, white, blue, brown, whatever, they would be 65 or older in 4 years. What policies? You know, it's amazing how our Congress people, our senators, our governors, our state rep, we even talk about all sort of policy issues. All sort of policy issues. Where is the bills that were introduced? What are the policies that are put in place that's going to take care of us, the boomers, when they need them the most? Where is it at? Who's talking about it? Where is the plan? Locally, what's the plan? You know, we need to rebuild St. Louis. Man, we need to rebuild North St. Louis. Well, rebuild it for who? Rebuild it for who? Because first of all, let's deal with the baby boomers who live in there, who haven't left, who in houses that are aging, that need deferred maintenance. That who houses you think the tornado blew down? The houses were millennials, Gen Zers. No, it was baby boomers. Where is the effort to make sure that the baby boomers who invested heavily for the past 20, 30, 40, 50 years and their parents even longer, where is the plan to make sure that their neighborhoods are taking care of them the way they took care of those neighborhoods? We're going to get into it. I'll be right back with more on Point Black.

black, and I'm a boomer. Ooh, boy, just thought about a black boomer. That sounds black boomer. Man, I got to get, don't nobody steal that. I'm getting some t-shirts. Black boomer. Matter of fact, I'm going to name a baseball bat after that. I'm going to walk around with a big black baseball bat. I'm going to put on there black boomer. Yeah, but listen, the hard truth is that not too many families, they have not been doing any planning to deal with what's going to happen with the boomers and the boomers' parents. You know, unless there's a fall, some sort of hospitalization, or they get some sort of catastrophic diagnosis. In some cases, maybe eviction or the house is falling in disrepair. You know, families have not been doing a lot of planning. You know, and I can say, you know, boomers, we're guilty of that too, except for one thing. We may not didn't do the planning ahead of time, but boy, when our mothers and fathers and our grandmothers and fathers needed us, and it got to that point, we stepped up. We stepped up. Think about all of the ones who are in the nursing homes, who family just not able to keep them in their house and take care of them. As a matter of fact, let's go even further. We got baby boomers that as they got sick or frail and couldn't take care of themselves, they provided a job for the family through the home care network. Where the one, that's one thing I give the state some credit for. They allow you to hire a relative and for them to get paid to come in there and provide you some assistance. Which means that we had to pay somebody, in most cases a relative, by us needing their assistance, created a job and some continual revenue in their pockets. Now, some people going to say, hey, Pruitt, no, they do need the help, because if they taking care of them, they can't work a full-time job and other things. I'm not disagreeing with that. All I'm saying is, well, what if that wasn't there? You know, we need to think about it. We need to just think about it. The thing is, so, you know, aging in place is what most boomers prefer. Let's just keep it clear. Most of us, we don't want to be a burden on anybody if we can take care of ourselves. Got a decent, affordable housing. Even if we don't have a pension, we got Social Security, Medicare, things of that nature. As long as we can get to the store when we need to, as long as we can get to the doctor when we need to, as long as we can do the things, the little small things that we need to do, got a decent place over our head that we can afford, it ain't raining, it ain't falling apart. You know, we will age out in that space. Don't have no problem with it. But what is being put in place for those who want to do that, that need some assistance, but they're not getting it? And they're not getting it because, one, maybe their children and their grandchildren, Maybe they are so bad off, they don't care to make the effort. Maybe they can't afford to make the effort. Maybe they're incarcerated. Maybe. But the problem is that what are we going to do as a city? What plan are we going to do as a county to put something in place beyond what's in there now to make sure that those of us
who want to age at home, they prefer to age at home, had the ability to do it. Now, let's be clear. Some of those homes were built decades ago. Some of them don't have first floor bathrooms or bedrooms. They're not wheelchair accessible. You know, they may not have the handrails. They may not have the ramps to get up into the house. They may not have the right lighting anymore. It's old. They don't have the energy efficiency. They even don't have reliable heating and cooling. What are we doing to make sure that they can age in place and all of those issues are taken care of? And even worse, many of us are house rich but cash poor. Yes, our older population is cash, house rich and cash poor. They own a home. They got equity in the home, but they don't have cash to spend. And even worse, they can't afford the major repairs to keep them up. Property taxes are killing them. Insurance is killing them. And don't get me started on insurance, because we just saw what happened with the tornado. If your house is in bad repair and your insurance company refuses to insure you, right? The state put in place the FAIR plan. Let's talk about one of these safety nets, what I'm getting at for these seniors or for anybody. They put the FAIR plan. The FAIR plan is all of the insurance companies pool their money together, and they're supposed to make sure that if you get turned down for regular insurance, that the Missouri FAIR plan would kick in, step in, and give you a policy. And they did that. They did that all over the city. They did that in North St. Louis, except for, remember I said that you can't afford the major repairs? Well, when they went and looked at the house, if you had some tuck point that needed to be done, if the porch was ragged, if you needed the paint, if the gutters wasn't fixed, if you had some roof problems, what they would do then is they insure these families for fire insurance, not wind damage. Let's be clear. So when they were talking about, you know, all these folks in North St. Louis got hit by the tornado, they was uninsured. No. They were underinsured. They were underinsured because the Missouri FAIR plan refused to give them wind damage insurance from storms because they had deferred maintenance problems. Now, if the house had burnt down, they were covered. But if a tornado came through or a windstorm, they were not. Had we had something in place to make sure that as these houses got older and they needed major repairs, that the seniors, and don't get me wrong, we do have a senior home repair program. We put a little money in there every once in a while, but it's not doing the problem. It's not taking care of the problem. We got accessibility upgrades. These houses need. What are we doing to allow for folk who have been paying taxes in your community, whether you're in the city of St. Louis, in St. Louis County, East St. Louis, you name it, Belleville, Cokie Heights, anywhere in North St. Louis County especially. What are we doing? What is put in place to allow for those folks who've been making those investments over all these years, the boomers and their parents? What are we doing to make sure that they can age in place if they want to? What are we doing to make sure that they have decent, affordable shelter? If you give them that, they use their Social Security to handle the other stuff. They use their Medicare to send it. They just want to be able to age in place. And age in place in a safe community. Not where, and folk, boy, you know, you got some folks told me, you know, you want to expand the jail, they're just going to lock more people up. We don't. I'm like, well, wait a minute. Wait 1 minute. So these seniors who live in these houses and in the neighborhood, and folks are breaking in their houses, taking their stuff,
They robbing them. They breaking out their windows. They can't live in their house because people are shooting and stray bullets. They can't keep their little piece of car because people are stealing it or breaking into them. You say don't put them in jail? So the boomers, those seniors, they had to continue to provide for, not only had to continue to provide for their family, now we got to provide for the crooks. We had to have some SHIT for them to take. And if we talk about locking them up, something wrong with us, because we need to deal with the causes of crime. I agree. But if I've been paying my taxes, I'm doing what I'm supposed to do, and I'm gonna try to do more, but I ain't supposed to give up my stuff so they can go live, spend it, live, get high, whatever they're gonna do with it, so they can go do what they want to do with it at my expense. The boomers and their parents have held up these communities for years. Who you think was trying to keep the grass cut so the neighborhood looks decent? Who you think would call elected officials and say, fix them lights, trim them trees, fix these sidewalks, get this crap out of alleys, clean up these lines? Who you think been doing all of that for the

over the years. And even worse, who you think who has invested in these communities over all these years and still had to fuss and fight to get it done today? It is not a priority. It is not a priority when it should be. Because at the end of the day, you know what they say, if it was Wall Street, and when you make an investment and buy some stocks, you expect a dividend. And at minimum, you expect the value of the stock or the asset to increase. Now, if I bought a house, say in a neighborhood, $50,000, $60,000, and it appreciated, and now, because the money I've invested in the city government has failed to maintain the street I live on, the infrastructure, the public infrastructure I live on, and has now allowed for my asset to depreciate. And on an ongoing basis, and even though it's depreciation, these folks are saying, I still don't want to move. I bought this. I've worked all my life to get this piece of house. I've, over the years, done everything I can do to maintain it. I've raised my kids out of it. I raised my grandkids out of it. And now I even taking care of my great kids out of it. And all I expect the folks who I invested my money in, that's the city or the county or the state, to make sure that my investment is protected by you dealing with what is yours. And that's the public infrastructure and those vacant lots and those vacant buildings that live on the next door to me or down the street that you own. I'm taking care of mine. You take care of yours. If the water pipe bursts right out in front of me, you tell me, well, no, that's your problem. I got to replace it because it's out past my property line. It's right there in that public right of way. It's my responsibility. I got to go spend money, take care of it. Well, what are you going to do to return my investment, take care of that infrastructure? There is no plan in place. There's nobody talking about it. They, and even worse, if I'm a renter, if I'm a senior and I'm renting, I'm still entitled to the same benefit because the rent I'm paying is what the owner is taking to pay the property taxes. I'm still investing in city government or county government. The rent I'm paying is also not only rent, but I'm still buying goods and services. I'm paying sales taxes. I'm still contributing to the pot. The pot that's supposed to make sure that I live in a safe environment, in a community free of as much as possible crime, in a community that will educate my children and my grandchildren and my great-grandchildren if they're in the world at that point in time, they've been born. Where is my return on my investment? They call it ROI, return on investment. Who is talking to your elected official and saying, listen, when you stand up and talk about this and that, we can talk about Trump all day long. We need to deal with him. We can talk about our governor all day long. We need to deal with him. We can even talk about some folks in Congress and say, but where is the return on my local investment? Some people are going to say, well, you know, the police are there when you call them. Eventually they're there.
The fire department is there when you call them. They're going to show up. The trash is there when you put your trash in the trash dumpster out by the alley. Well, wait a minute. Stop. Hold up. Hold up. They eventually will get there. When the snow comes, the street going to be cleared. Oh, hold up. Eventually it's going to get there. But at the end of the day, what are you going to do to make sure that I'm able to now, as I get older, that I'm able to stay in the community that I help build and that I get a return on my investment that makes sure that now as we spend taxpayer dollars and other dollars and we seek out money, whether at the federal level or not, to make sure that I can just age out at home, spend my time at home. I don't want much. They don't want much. They just want to age out at home. They've been in those communities for a very long time. Very long time. They've put up with a lot of stuff. They put up with the crime, the noise, sewers bagging up. At least MSD is fixing that. Hopefully, they're about done. They put up with the gunshots and the bullets flying through the window. Put up with people vandalizing their cars. Pull up with some being attacked by dogs. They have neighbors been attacked by stray dogs and killed. You know, I just saw news the other day, a senior had a fender bender and the folks jumped out there and tried to beat the man to death. You know, they put up with all of that. And these are And these are the baby boomers and their parents who suffered, worked hard, put up with racism, segregation, all sort of stuff to make sure that there was at least opportunity for their kids, their grandkids to move ahead and thrive in our country. And in their community and their neighborhoods. And when I talk to them, they just want a little help. They just want to see a return on their investment. They just want to see that the community that they've invested in for all these years is willing to invest back in them to make sure they can spend their last days at home. They can spend them at home without having to worry about all of this crap that's going on. That's all. It's not much. That's all they're asking for. They're asking for a senior home repair program that's fully funded, that's able to take care of all of them. You know, we're spending millions, and I know everybody wants to say we want to do new redevelopment, we want to build new houses in the neighborhood, we want to do this and that and do that. Well, I tell you, the smartest investment in these neighborhoods would be to make sure those folks who've been there all these years, who have sustained their property, tried to, and have stayed in the neighborhood, have been continued to be taxpayers, why not invest in them for once? Where's the program that says, we're going to go in these neighborhoods, we're going to go in these streets, and these folks that are living in these houses that just want to age out at home, need a comfortable place to stay, needed some upgrades, why not invest in them since they've been there and stabilized the community from the start? How's that a bad investment? And why aren't they entitled to a return on their investment for their taxpayer dollars? You know what? We're going to take a break because I'm getting a little frustrated. So we'll be back with more on Point Blank.

let me say this. We talking about seniors being able to, baby boomers, who we said that, you know, in 4 years, every baby boomer who's still breathing air, still above the earth in this country, not long just in St. Louis County, not just region, in the country, every baby boomer in 4 years will be 65 and older. And in St. Louis City, and in parts of St. Louis County, including North County, some of the largest population they have, maybe the second largest, are seniors, with baby boomers being a big part of that. And they want to live, they want to age at home. You know, but a safe apartment and a home is not enough if no one is available to help them when they need help. They need some help bathing. They need medication support. They need meals. They need transportation. Some cases, supervision. You know, having a nice place to stay is not going to do it on his own. But, you know, because what, you know, what are we going to do, if possible, to empower the caregivers who are willing to take care of this aging population, that's willing to make sure that they get the treatment that they're supposed to have, and willing to go into their homes and work with them? What are we going to do and put in place to make sure that they are able to do that? And for them to be able to do that, they had to make a decent living doing it. They had to be paid an adequate amount of money. So these caregivers, these service providers that are providing the things necessary for our aging population to age out at home at best, or even in the nursing home, what are we doing to ensure that they live a dignified life until the Lord takes them home? What are we doing? Where is the political rally that's talking about that? Where is the debate on the floor, the House, the Senate, and the Board of Aldermen, the County Council? I mean, where is the debate about how do we fund and make that happen? Where is that debate? Where is that discussion? You know, a person can have Medicare and still be in trouble if they cannot get to the doctor. They cannot pick up their prescription. They cannot get to the grocery store. And even worse, if they can't leave their home safely. That's right. Safely. I'm talking about my cousins. I call all these black folks out here that look, they young thunders, all them my little cousins. We need to work on them. But safely. They need to be able to walk down the street. And I had to walk. Matter of fact, ladies and gentlemen, I don't know what happened, but when the last time you stood in line at a store or just driving down the street, the car with the window down, and folks are cussing like a sailor, stand in front of you, teenager. Matter of fact, mothers and fathers, they walking their kids through there and bring your MF on. They just out there. No respect for being in your presence whatsoever. Other day, I was at the post office and the lady's walking up. I stood there and opened the door and she looked at me shocked. She said, "Oh, thank you." I'm like, "Thank me?" She said, "Oh, no, okay, yeah, great, we good." She said, "You know, they don't do that no more." I'm like, "What you mean they don't do that no more?" "No, they don't be, no, us seniors, they don't hold the doors. People, they go in the door. As a matter of fact, they going right behind us and let the door slam it up." I said, "Well, I don't know what to say, because I was raised, if you, especially as a woman, and definitely a senior, if you're going in the door, they're coming in behind you, hold the door for them."
don't expect nothing in return. I take the thank you, but no, I was raised, I better get that door. And if you tell somebody young that, they would act like you just sentenced them to life in prison. They'd be like, why I got to do that? Why, you know, this ain't them days, you know. What the hell are you talking about? When did providing some common courtesy for your elders, for your adults, for your parents, somebody old enough to be your mother, your grandmother, when did it become a issue for some common courtesy? And why aren't we talking more about it? I know we debate a lot of stuff out here. What's the debate about that? Let me be quiet. I'm going too far. Somebody, what they're going to say, I'm going too far. But listen, there are some places for some help for some seniors, and I'll make sure I get this out, because the St. Louis Area Agency on Aging exists. Aging Ahead is in St. Louis County, is in St. Charles County, is in Jefferson County, is in Franklin County. Now, Missouri's supposed to have a 10-year master plan on aging. I'm going to look into that. 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In the county, I think it was still a little haywire, but maybe they fixed it. I don't know. 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Use that number. You know, getting back to this courtesy part, I got to get this one in too. Oh boy, boy, they had some young folks say, you know, what's wrong with Congress? What's wrong with Senate and all this? We got all these old folks still up in there and this and that. I said, wait a minute. I think you're mistaken. Yeah, we do have some, but I think if you go back and look at the average age of your board of aldermen, look at your average age of the representatives, at least from the city of St. Louis and St. Louis County, that's in state government. You look at those ages, some of them are boomers, but the majority ain't even boomers. They young. What do you, you know, don't. And then you want to talk about the Congress and they, oh, let's be clear. Next time any of them young folks tell you that, and those who listen, I'm going to share something with you. I'm going to let you in on a secret. I'm going to whisper in your ear. Just put your ear close to the microphone where you listen. I'm whispering in your ear. Age has nothing to do with intelligence. let me say it differently. Folk who have been doing a lot of stuff know a lot of things. They have some wisdom. There are some young folks with some wisdom. There are plenty of old folks with some wisdom. So don't look at somebody because of their age and not anticipate that they have something to tell you that you can benefit from, that you can move ahead on. I was talking to somebody, a very, very, very smart person, young person, very smart. And we was talking about one of the dreams they have, something they really wanted to do and get accomplished. And I asked him, I said, how would you feel if you didn't get that done? And they said, boy, that would hurt me, Brother Pruitt. That would really hurt me. I said, well, you have to look at it like
I give them now. Just look, I ain't like baking a cake. You know, a lot of the ingredients are common. Y'all, you have some flour, some eggs, some baking soda, baking powder, you know, a little salt. You know, all those basic, that's just a basic formula. And what makes it the type of cake you want is going to be, if you want a chocolate cake, you're adding chocolate to it. Strawberry cake, you're adding strawberry. Pound cake, you're adding a 7-Up cake, you're adding something. It's those different things that you add into the basic formula that turns into the type of cake that you want. Same thing goes for pie. Same thing goes for your dreams in life. You have to first get the recipe. You have to identify all the ingredients. And then you have to find them, find out what it takes to go get them and put them in place in the right order, and you will be successful. And if you're not after that, at least you try. At least you try. Don't forget about the boomers. Don't forget about the boomers' parents. Because we stepped up. Us boomers, we stepped up for our parents. Boy, and I'm just looking to see how many kids of the boomers are going to step up for those boomers. You know, I need to get out of here. I've talked your ear off. Talk to you next time. See you right back here. More on Point Blank. I'm out.

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0: 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It's 100.3 The Beat. Lil Baby Dead Fresh, keeping that music rolling straight ahead for our Sunday morning. What's up? It's Ariel. As we tiptoe closer to the end of the year, you know those lists are coming. Who was the most Googled person, the word of the year, and all that stuff. So far, Michael Jackson is the most Googled person of 2026. Now, I know a lot of people have broken his records this year. I think I saw a story the other week about Beyonce's B-Day breaking one of the Thriller records. Either way it goes, Mike Jack had such a great brand. It has lasted generation and generation. When they dropped that Michael movie, little kids who were never on the same plane as Michael when he was Earthside love him down. What is in that man's brand? Is it... I ain't gonna say that.
1: 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On September 12th, the Monster Energy SMX World Championship Playoffs race into Columbus for the first time ever.
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So is Mariah the Scientist. Plus, we'll talk about the expectation of Halloween spending straight ahead. It's in the billions. We'll talk more.

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1: 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T-Boy right here inside your radio. Let me go ahead and crank this thing up. You know we're going to be listening to the voicemail today. So if you sick and tired of something, leave a message. 888-833-7691. DJ Khaled after this, Dave and Tim's.

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2: Yeah, my name is Kim, and I'm sick and tired of all these non-drivers. 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You pulled in front of me, homegirl, and then you gonna flip me off. Okay, now what if I took it to another level? But yeah, I'm sick and tired. All these drivers, these non-drivers, they need to learn.

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T-Roy right here inside your radio. And you know what, man? Can we talk about Nolan Wells for a second? I got to bring more light to this situation. So in 7 minutes, we're going to address some things.

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1: It is a Sunday fun day, and don't forget, we tap it into the voicemail in 7 minutes after that Kendrick Lamar and Drake Poetic Justice. What are you sick and tired of? 888-833-7691. Here's new music from Future. Konnichiwa.

0: 100.3 The Beat, the STL's ultimate source for hip-hop and R&B. It's a Sunday fun day, T-Boy, right here inside your radio, and the voicemail has been very active, man. Literally, what are you sick and tired of? 888-833-7691. I'm also turning up my playlist. I got Drake on the way with Janice, S-T-U-F. Also, I'm going to slide in that Soulja Boy throwback, turn my swag on. But first, the voicemail.
1: I'm so sick of when I'm working, people calling in saying that a 401k money is their money. We all know that. But the government makes rules and make it hard for you to take money out of your 401k. So when you call in, we don't want to hear that. And please be kind on the phone. It will take our customer service a long way. If you would just be kind when you call in instead of being so nasty and so rude. But then when we get rude with you all, you think we're wrong. And when we're not rude and you're being rude and you want a manager, you lie and say that we were rude. Get yourself together. If you can't be nice, stop calling in the Merrill Lynch for your 401k. Thank you.
0: What are you sick and tired of? You can leave that message on the voicemail, 888-833-7691. That's 888-833-7691.
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Inside of your radio on a Sunday Funday. Let me turn my swag on with some Soulja Boy. Chris Brown is on the way, but this one is for my boo. Yeah, Mariah the Scientist, Is It a Crime? Sometimes

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1: 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Chris Brown is on the way. Drake's going to slide through after this Tim's.

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2: You won't see the engineer that slams the Nissan Rogue's door 13,920 times, or the corrosive chamber that simulates 15 years of life in 5 months, or the Rogue heat-baked for over 300 combined hours. What you will see is a vehicle that can take punch after punch and keep rolling. 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
1: It's a Sunday football fun day. T-Roy up in your ear. Drake is on the way with that headlines. Mariah, the scientist, is sliding through after this gutter.

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That's coming up too.

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1: Oh yeah, Ferrari Simmons, what you need, Tim's on the way. My playlist is wide open. Get at me in the DMs at Ferrari Simmons. Here's Janae Aiko, Kendrick Lamar. So good. Let's go.

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